0: Manna World. Manna World. Mindennapi motiváció a léleknek és a szellemnek a Public House médiától.
1: Hello Budapest! Thank you for waking up, getting ready for your day, and joining me for another episode of The Morning Uplift. This is Liz Colburn, and I am so humbled to be on this walk with you toward finding the beauty in your journey. I have joined with Public House Media to give our listeners encouraging content that sets the tone for their week. 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They have over 15 shows on this network. My two shows are two of them, but then over 15 other shows that have come onto the network in the past few weeks. We are so blessed. 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We're always growing and we're always looking for more people to bring on the staff. 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So our listenership is a huge part of that, but we also need funding in order to cover our costs. So if you're interested in helping support us by sponsorship, please also send a message to the Facebook group and share your interest in funding. Go to the Facebook page, Public House Media, and share. Thank you for being listeners that keep us going. But today I want to share with you about a season of transition. What do we do in our seasons of transition? And I want to walk you through what my life has looked like the last couple weeks, okay? So for those of you that don't know, our family picked up everything that we've known for the last 7 years in Milwaukee. And we have come and are now in Door County, Wisconsin. And let me give you a sense of just how our life has changed. We went from a huge, bustling, busy city to calm, touristy farm town. We came from the largest church in Wisconsin. I'm talking 10,000, I would say, members each week, to the smallest church I have ever stepped foot into. We rented an apartment down in Milwaukee, and now we're renting a beautiful brand new home built by the owner himself, by his hands, and with the wood that was on the property. Kind of amazing. I went from working full-time in the home and being a stay-at-home mom to working 40-hour weeks away from my baby. And my husband right now was in the job that he got his degree in Milwaukee. And now he's working a job he loves outside of his degree. We've had new jobs. We had to start in a new church. We had to make new friends. Our baby's in a new daycare. Okay, halt, right? Seriously, we don't want life to be all of these changes all the time. Sometimes we just crave life slowing down, right? When God gives us more than we think we can handle, we just want to scream, enough already. I mean, I think I'm a pretty strong person, but I have my breaking point just like you. And the past 3 weeks, I have been struggling to find the beauty in my own journey. Pride got in the way with this podcast for real, you guys. So I'm sorry for my hiatus, but I thought, how can I help others find the beauty in their journey when I can't find the beauty in my own? So even the host of this show, here I am being super transparent, telling you that finding the beauty in your journey is a process and not all days are 100%. in seasons of transition, the beauty is still there, but we may have to look harder to find it. And that's what I want to talk to you about today. I have been digging internally and externally the last few weeks, and that is what I want to share with you, because I want you to know that beauty doesn't just land in your lap. We're constantly trying to find it. We're constantly trying to make the best of the situations that we were given. But when you're looking for negative, guess what you're going to find? You're going to find negative, right? But when you look for positive, when you're looking to find that beauty, guess what you'll find? Positive, right? So this morning I want to ask you, are you still breathing? Consider yourself blessed. You must have some sort of smartphone or device because you're listening to this podcast. Consider yourself blessed. If you're driving to work right now listening, you're blessed. If you have a precious baby in the back, will you safely blow them a kiss right now? You are blessed. Did you get ready this morning? Did you put any makeup products on your face, anything in your hair? Did you put clothing on your body? I hope so. You're blessed. Do you have hot coffee listening to this show? Remember, you can't listen to The Morning Uplift if you don't have coffee. It's part of my directions in the beginning. Just kidding. You're blessed. You get where I'm going with this? Looking for beauty, looking for positive, that's what you're gonna find. The secret that I've learned in the last 3 weeks is, in seasons of transition, it means being grateful for what you have and not being angry with what you don't. What can you be grateful for in your season? Maybe you're having a blossoming season. Awesome, high five. I'm so glad that you are in a high season, because you know what I've also discovered is we need people who are having high and low seasons, because those that are having low seasons need someone to lean on. Isn't that awesome? That all of us, if we're having a difficult time, we can lean on those people. And if you're having a high season, that you can be there for people who may be struggling. So maybe the convicting message for those having great seasons is you need to find someone to pour into and mentor. That is awesome. That is such an awesome connected relationship. And I want to talk to you today about 4 women that have done that for me, just really briefly. Stories about these women that have helped me since I've been in Door County when I started looking for people to pour into me. First, I want to talk to you about my friend Angie. Angie is so wise. She's probably one of the wisest Christian women I have ever met. She doesn't give herself far enough credit. And like women, we're always the hardest on ourselves. But when I think of Angie, I think wisdom. And she has been such an amazing friend on this journey. She has a little one too, and our little ones like to play together. But Angie has taught me so much about discernment and about being in a season where I can look to the Bible and I can find everything I need to know, like the roadmap of life. And she's just so crystal clear about her conviction for that and pouring into others, that she's been able to come out of her shell a lot in order to pour into me, and that I have graciously accepted that kind of mentorship. I'm so thankful for Angie. My friend Stephanie, she is just full of life, and her and I vibe a lot on just similar mindset and goals, being a mother, but also being able to work a mission that we're passionate about. And I'm so thankful for conversation, because she's one of those friends that I've met here that we can just start on one topic and then the other one adds on, and it just gets better and better and better, and all of a sudden we have, you know, a great idea or a fun DIY project that we should do, or maybe down the line we'll have another podcast where she'll be on. So we like to brainstorm together, and we like challenging each other in life to just make each other better. And I need her, and I'm so thankful for leaning into her in this time. My friend Judy, she is probably the most amazing prayer warrior you could ever have on your side. When I talk to Judy about life, she stops me in that moment. She prays for me, and she prays so boldly, prays right deep into my soul. And I know she's always just a text away. She is an amazing worshiper, and she leads the worship at our church, and just worshiping with her in God's presence has brought me so much closer to him, and I'm so thankful for her. And my friend Carissa. Carissa is a bold woman who has a lot on her plate right now. She is a woman who's in a season of change as well, with her husband away and caring for a young baby and also having a baby on the way. And she just shares about her life, and she does so unapologetically, and just to, you know, be able to share her knowledge and me being able to share my knowledge and her being able to share her struggles and me being able to share my struggles. And it's such a ping pong of beautifulness, and I'm so thankful. You guys, we all have our high and low seasons, and we all have people that we can either pour into or lean on during these times. It's the community, people. Okay, do you see where I'm going with this? Those are my four ladies that just came to the top of my head. You should have people who come to the top of your head. Think about it today. Who do you need to reach out to and say, hey, I want to let my pride go. I'm struggling with this thing. I can't do it alone. Please come beside me and please help me with this. Or if you're in a really great abundant season, be so grateful for that. Who can you come beside and be like, I see that you're struggling right now. I know my world is really busy too, but I want to pave out some time to be there for you. It is our job to be in community. It's our job to look for people in high and low seasons and come beside them on the journey. Embrace one another in each season.
0: Manna World. Manna World. 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

0: Manna World. 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
1: Welcome to Verse of the Day, the show that takes one verse of the Bible each episode and looks at practical ways of how to live out your faith in a way that is pleasing and honoring to God. Along the way, I hope the words you hear will inspire you to continue digging deeper into the Word of God and bring you more understanding as to how the Bible was written and what other ways we can allow Christ to use us for His glory. Let's embrace God's Word today. Today's verse of the day comes from Psalm 86:5. You are forgiving and good, O Lord, abounding in love to all who call to you. Big news for the show that we announced last week. We're so excited. Verse of the Day is now being heard internationally as part of Manna FM over in Budapest, Hungary. We were selected as a show to be syndicated over there, and we are just beyond thrilled for the opportunity and want to have a huge shout out to everyone involved in Manna FM for the opportunity. Psalm 86 is interesting because it is an entire prayer of David, and it really, as you read the entire thing, and I encourage you to go take the couple of moments that it does, it's not very long, it's a grand total of 17 verses. If you've got a minute or three in your day that you can go and read it, I highly recommend you do. But Psalm 86 is interesting because this prayer of David, as he is doing, you really feel almost this desperation kind of tone in David's prayer. And it's interesting because the note in my study Bible says, in his need, David prays to the Lord because out of his kindness and love, God answers prayer. Just listen to some of these other corresponding verses that David is praying here in Psalm 86. He says, guard my life, for I am devoted to you. You are my God. Save your servant who trusts in you. Have mercy on me, O Lord, for I call to you all day long. Hear my prayer, O Lord. Listen to my cry for mercy. In the day of my trouble, I will call to you, for you will answer me. It's very interesting that David, someone that we all know, loved God very much and served him very well during his time on this earth. And of course, David wasn't perfect. We all know that. But as much as the little bit that we know about David's sinful life, we know that David did so many good things and so many amazing things for Christ. And his ministry as king and his time on this earth is absolutely almost unrivaled based on what he contributed to the overall growth of Christianity and what people know now today as just believing and following in God. As popular, quote unquote, as David is and was, he still stumbled. He still was a sinful, fallen human, as we know about the story with Bathsheba and other stories that we hear throughout his time in the book of Psalms and every other place that he appears in the Old Testament. Now, it's interesting because when you read this prayer of David, it really kind of starts to stimulate a question. And when I read this prayer, it really started to pry at my heart a little bit. And I want to ask the same question to you. And that is, when is the last time that you prayed? And I mean, really prayed, like really, really hard. Like the level that we're seeing from David in this chapter is unbelievable. For me, those times are usually centered around something like something going on with my family or something going on with my job or maybe financial troubles or something unexpected that came up that I'm desperately trying to find an answer to. And the only thing I can do in those situations, especially when they just seem impossible, is to call upon

0: on God. Now, I want to encourage you because you're not alone. How often, and you don't have to feel like you have to raise your hand depending on where you are, but how many of us are guilty of only really praying deeply to God when we really need something? Go ahead. My hand is up, so it's okay. You can put your hand up too if you want to, or at least nod, or kind of just, you know, chuckle to yourself, because we all are guilty of this. We all go through those periods of our life where all we do, unfortunately, is we become these one-way Christians where all we do is we pray to God when we need something, not when it's a form of gratitude. It's a, God, help me. God, give me. God, give me, give me, give me. And that's not what this verse is talking about. It says, you are forgiving and good, O Lord, abounding in love to all who call to you. And yeah, someone could read that verse and say, well, yeah, of course, God's going to give me what I want as long as I call to him and I, you know, do what I'm supposed to do and be a good old Christian. God's going to give me what I want. Well, that's not exactly how that works, though. You need to be able to reciprocate back and be willing to listen and be able to be used as a vessel for Christ. It's very uncomfortable to be used as a vessel for Christ because more often than not, God pushes you outside of your comfort zone and you usually find yourself in the middle of things that you're like, Lord, why in the world did you do this? Because boy, oh boy, am I frustrated right now. And there's not a more convicting feeling in this world than being frustrated with God. Because in a sense, how dare we almost be frustrated with God, the giver of literally everything that we have, the person that can take it away in a second, that can give us an answer to our prayer out of seemingly nothing. What right do we have to be frustrated with God? Now, it's a human emotion, but we can't put God in a box, and we never truly can understand how he operates and how he forgives and how he loves us. But taking what we hear in this verse, looking at how David prayed so just fervently and just pouring out his soul, that's a great example for us for when hard times are upon us. And in general, it's not to say that you have to spend every single second when you're praying pouring out your heart and soul. A quick little, dear Lord, thank you for this day. I love you. And you're done. That's fine. But reading Psalm 86 is a really good example of how we can kind of just open up our soul, our hearts, to anything God might have to say to us. So I encourage you, take a couple of minutes today, if you have some time, or this week, and look at Psalm 86. Like I said, it's only 17 verses long. It's not exceptionally long, but it's a really good reminder and a really good role model for how you can pray at a deeper level. God wants to have a relationship with you, and the most powerful way that you can do that is through prayer. Take a look at Psalm 86, listen to the words of David, and make sure that you're not a one-way Christian. Make sure it's a two-way relationship, that you are praying to God when you would like something, but at the same time be willing to listen and work for him when he is willing and ready to use you for his glory.
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0: Manna World. 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
1: Hello, Budapest. My name is Kim Meyer, the host of Choose to Rise, and I'm so incredibly grateful that you're tuning in today. It's my goal to help you rise up out of your current struggles you may have in your day, your week, or life, and to help you be your best by changing how you look at the situations in life. I promise to share what's worked for me in my life, wisdom from others that I've learned from on my journey, and hopefully those will be things that you can apply to your life as well. I want to help you be your absolute best. I also want you to know that you are beautifully and wonderfully made, and God's given you a purpose, and that you can do anything you set your mind to. Thanks again for listening, and I hope you have a wonderful day.

walk with your purpose? Do you have the courage to take on new plans, new adventures, and live your dreams? Good morning. My name is Kim Meyer, and welcome to Choose to Rise. Welcome here to Public House Media. I am so glad that you are with us. Today, we're going to talk about just that, courage. And I first wanted to share a little bit about our sponsor, The Good God Company. They are a great company that is, their goal is to create beautiful, awesome, inspirational, and motivational consumer wear. So cups, shirts, all kinds of fun stuff. And to create a spiritual message and designs. And so you can show off your faith and go forward and do cool things with it. So check out their Facebook page, check out their Google, like Google them, The Good God Company, and see what kind of information you can find there about living your life in a good way and, you know, sharing your good God with everyone around you. Okay, let's get back to courage. Courageous people take on big things. Courageous people seem sometimes out there like, I don't know if I could be one of those people. But guess what? You can. And it's really an awesome thing to do. And that, you know, today we're going to, this week we've been kind of talking about courage. And I want to just share a little bit more with you about courage and how you can be a courageous person and that you have a full courage tank. And you may be thinking, and I, you know, the topic of this, the title of this podcast is how full is your courage tank? And you may be thinking, Kim, I'm on E. I don't have much courage in my tank. But I'm going to tell you that you probably have a lot more courage in there than you think you do. And you just have to tap into it. And by tapping into your God, tapping into your purpose, that's where you find courage. So today we're going to be talking about courage, and it's kind of the last part of the series. And to have courage, you have to first have belief. And to believe that you have courage is the number one first step. So we all have a purpose in our life. And this morning in my journal, as I was preparing for the podcast last night, I was kind of going through some things. And then this morning, God brought me great messages here as well. It's always interesting, I would say funny, but interesting how God has so many great plans. So he says, you know, a man spoke to a rural nursing home and his audience was retired, many of them feeling worthless. But instead of reinforcing their feelings of inadequacy, he enlisted them for action. And so I would enlist you today for action too. You don't have to be in a nursing home to feel this way. You live life every day feeling this way. I've lived this way for a long time in my life, not really knowing what my purpose was. So he needed 6 people to be prayer warriors for a new mission outreach. He needed 4 people to read books on CD for the blind. He needed 2 women to teach a class of Girl Scouts how to do needlework. Good morning, Beth. He needed to have a couple men judge historical essays and competition for the local high school. It's an opportunity for service. That's where you find courage, an opportunity for service. Faith gives all of us, young, old, healthy, or unprepared, a purpose for living. And so we may not set any world records, we may not be any stars of films or record any hit songs, but there's a reason for every day that you wake up on this earth. There's a reason that you wake up, your eyes open, and you have a purpose on this earth to do great things. Life never loses its value, because even as our bodies deteriorate or we go on in life and we think things are unfair, we always know that we can accomplish great things in Christ. Good morning, Mindy. Good morning, Beth. I'm so glad you're with us. So, you know, it's everyone has a purpose in this world. God has a plan for you, no matter your age, no matter your struggles, no matter your current life situations. And when we learn that we can tap into our courage, when we can believe in ourselves that he has created a great purpose inside of us, and we can believe that about ourselves, we can go forward and live our life with purpose. I'm always so blown away by the courage that I see in other people. And I oftentimes don't see it within myself. Or I don't always see it, they don't see it in themselves, but I can see it in them. When you suffer with struggles in your life, whether it's financial or emotional or physical or any sort of struggles, relationships, when you suffer, you feel weakness in yourself, and then you start to believe that you are weak. But I suffer from some of these things as well, but when you have to fall back on your faith and remember that God created you for more than this, more than the struggles. And actually the struggles were given to you to strengthen you, because you find strength in the struggles, and you know that when you become stronger in that, you can become stronger as you move forward, and you can attack the struggles even better because you know how to get through them.
Then I kind of begin to see strong, I begin to see strong, amazing people believing something untrue about themselves. So no matter how much pain you carry or how difficult it is to survive your day, when you face a choice for freedom and happiness, it can be scary. All change, no matter how amazing the possibilities of them are, scares the heebie-jeebies out of you. Change is hard. Change is scary, but that doesn't have to be. It doesn't have to be that way. You can make a different choice, right? All change, no matter how amazing the possibilities, can be scary, but you can choose differently. It's normal to be scared. It's normal to have fear start there. God has given you purpose and the courage and the tools and everything that you need to get there, but there's also this second being in our world called the devil, and he likes to put fear in a lot of us. He likes to breed doubt in our hearts. He likes to push love out and put fear in. And when you let that happen, that's when you lack courage. You don't necessarily lack courage to begin with. You haven't stepped into it yet. You don't believe that it's possible. So the number one thing to have a lot of courage is to have belief that it's there, right? It's kind of like a make-believe situation with kids. When they believe that there's a monster on the floor, they get all excited and they run around and jump up on chairs and things. Like, you have to have that same kind of faith and that same kind of belief that courage is there. And then step into it, know that it's there, and use it in your daily basis. With each step that you take past fear, you begin to stockpile courage, and each step becomes easier. Every time I see someone be brave and override their fear of vulnerability, of judgment, and shame, and declare their truth for themselves, every single time I see a new challenger come on, or any times I see a new client come on and take on fear of what might happen with their world and step up and be their best self, that's the magic and the powerful thing that comes along with it. So no matter if you suffer in whatever it is, and there's going to be struggle, you know, there's going to be fear, but know that that's how you change. And I see a warrior in you that can overcome all of those things. So how will you have the strength to change if you don't start building or by stepping into the courageous part of your being? You need to pull out of the secret, out of hiding. Take a stand for yourself, and that's how bravery is won. I have so much respect for those strong souls who tell their fear to step aside and honor themselves without allowing shame to silence their plea. I have always kind of looked upon people like, oh, you're so brave. I wish I could be that brave. And then they realized, you know what? I can be that brave. If they can be that brave, I can be that brave. So I encourage you today to forge your own trail. And be proud of yourself. In a world full of pain, fear, and suffering, and negativity all around us, it's just kind of breeding all over. If you can step out of that and you can let go of the burden that you carry and give it to Him, and still know that you can show up every single day and live your best life every darn day that you're given, I encourage you today to forge your own trail. While others fall off, you're going to keep going because you are made for more. You'll be building up so much strength and find that you have more courage than you ever thought possible. What you do want to stand up for, and what do you want to declare today? How are you going to show up today that you can do things? Drop those things below. What are you going to do today that you're going to move forward in a way that's going to help you and those around you be courageous and meet a goal? I'd love to know what you're working on. I'd love to know what dreams, aspirations, what goals you have to achieve. I want to cheer you on. I want to help support you in those ways. So drop those below this live video, or shoot me an email at chooseriseup@gmail.com, and let's talk. If you're suffering, if you're struggling, if you are feeling less than your purpose, just talk about it. If you're in pain, talk about it. If you're hopelessly lost in something, talk about it. Take a stand for yourself and speak it out loud. Be proud of who you are. Be proud of where you're going to go, and know that you are made for more. Pray to God for a lamp to your feet and walk the path He's laid out for you, because there is a path in front of you. Most of us just are closed our eyes or turned off the direction of those ways. But it doesn't have to be scary as we make it out to be. He has a plan for you. He has a plan for me. And life never loses its value. We can always accomplish great things in His name, because we were made in His likeness, and we can go forward and do amazing things. What are you going to accomplish today? What are the things that you're going to go out and be brave with? What are the things that you're going to go forward today and just say, enough is enough. I'm making a change. I'm going to push fear out of my heart and let faith come back in. What is that going to be for you today? I hope that you are able to stand up for courage, stand up for yourself, stand up for the beautiful possibilities of your future today,
and go into the weekend loud and proud of who you are, who God's made you to be, and living the life that you are always meant to have. Thank you so much for joining me this morning. I'm so glad that you're here. I encourage you to come back to Public House Media. 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They even made workout tanks for me so that I could do my thing here on Public House Media on my podcast. And so, you know, healthy and fit is what my game is all about. And I just want to keep inspiring you and keep plugging positivity and joy and courage into you so that you can live your life the best way possible as well. There's nothing special about me. I'm just here sharing my voice and doing what God's given me the gifts to give. So I hope that inspires you. I hope that you come back to Choose to Rise here on the live Facebook feed or in the podcast app. Tell three friends today about Public House Media and Choose to Rise, and let's make a bigger impact, helping women rise up out of their current situation and living their best life. 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Everyone that I've sent it to so far has given me great feedback and is loving it. It's a great way to just kind of organize life, figure out really what you want to do, and create some action plans and goals around it. It has really nothing to do with health and fitness. It's just about organizing life and being the best mom that you can be, because, you know, it takes a village sometimes. And, you know, sometimes all you need is a little bit of clarity. So shoot me your email at choosetoriseup@gmail.com. And I'd be happy to send that off to you. It's all free. 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So thanks again for joining me. 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Thanks for

0: Manna World. 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
1: Hello Budapest, Hungary. My name is Kim Meyer, the host of Choose to Rise. I am so incredibly thankful and blessed that you are tuning in today. It's my goal to help you rise up out of your current struggles so that you can live your absolute best life. I hope to bring you some positivity and encouragement and just to help you live life well. We live in a broken world, and when we can focus on the blessings that God's given us and all the positive things in life, life just seems to turn out a whole lot better. So I hope that you're ready to transform and be your absolute best today. Let's dive in and make it a great day.

Adversity is a way to make the greatness of individuals. I've never had a crisis that didn't make me stronger. Lou Holtz. Welcome to Public House Media. Welcome to Choose to Rise. I am so honored that you chose to push play today. I feel so much gratitude in my heart for all of you that listen on the regular, that those of you that share this on your social media, that you tell other people about Choose to Rise and the good things that Public House Media is doing here. I love and appreciate all of you. And I just want you to know from the very get-go that I have so much gratitude in my heart for each and every one of you. Whether you're listening in Budapest, Hungary on Mana FM, if you're listening here in the United States, or you're listening in one of the other many countries that picks up a Choose to Rise and makes it a big thing on Apple Podcasts, I appreciate all of you. And today I want to talk to you about two opposite ends of the spectrum. I want to talk to you about optimism, and I want to talk to you about adversity. I've had the luxury, you could say, of having both rails riding in my life, and I just want to share with you some tips and strategies and some things, some notes about optimism and adversity that not only have I, you know, had some of my own personal experience on, but kind of some points and things that I've gotten from one of my mentors, John C. Maxwell. He is a wonderful man, a great leader, a wonderful mentor in many ways. I've never met him, but I've had lots of opportunities to be mentored by him through his books, through his podcasts, through his teaching series, and just so much. He just gives so much. And it's just a point of everyone can be mentored by greats. Everyone can choose to lift themselves up and rise up out of the current situation by plugging into people and mentors and content and information that will help you reach you to your goals. And so today I want to talk to you about two opposite ends of the spectrum, optimism and adversity. And Lou Holtz says, adversity is a way to measure the greatness of individuals. I never had a crisis that I didn't make me stronger. And I would even say 1,000% agree with Lou Holtz. I have never had a crisis that didn't make me stronger. When you can reach into that struggle, that issue, that whatever seems to have gone wrong and learn from it and do something differently because of it, you are growing as an individual in strength and maturity and everything that comes with it. You know, there are many people that have, you know, my adversity growing up was that our family struggled financially. Like, we just did not have extra in any sort of ways. We had our needs met, but there was no extra to go around. So I myself created a lot of grit in my heart, a lot of persistence, a lot of passion for doing more myself. I became a very independent woman at a very young age because I was using my adversity for a greater opportunity for myself. I wanted to be the first one in my family to go to college and get a degree and do something with my life that impacted other people. I knew that I didn't want to work the second shift job that barely paid the bills and didn't do the things for our family that we wanted to be able to do. I wanted to go farther and be bigger and better than what I had had growing up. And I wanted to give my children more opportunities in life than what I had. And, you know, I'm not dissing on anything that has happened in my life. I'm just simply saying that adversity has provided me opportunities, greater opportunities, ways to innovate my life into doing something bigger, better, and more for God that is created me into be. And the adversity has recapped unexpected benefits and has helped me be the better version of myself in so many ways. You know, when you work out for the first time, you get sore and you're like, oh man, this is an awful thing. And you're like, I am in so much pain. And so you tend to like back off of it and you go a little bit lighter the next time. But what if instead you kept pushing? And when you got sore, you went heavier, you went harder, you did more reps, you gave it a little bit more each time. Wouldn't you have some unexpected benefits there of getting so much stronger, pushing through and having more endurance, being able to trust yourself that you're doing more for who you are, and how you do one thing is how you do everything. So if you can push yourself and create a higher endurance level in your fitness life, you can definitely do that in your regular life as well. How you do one thing is how you do everything. And you can use your adversity to motivate you, to push yourself to new benefits,
habits to prompt innovation in your life, to provide a greater opportunity for you and those around you. And you can use it to push the envelope of accepted performance to creating new accepted performance, new limits, new levels of success, and new higher levels of impact in this world. So are you using your optimism, your sunny side personality to just be happy in life? Or are you using your adversity as a fuel and a way to look at solutions that are happening to you and not limiting yourself with what it could be, but really going for what could be? I hope and pray today that you are taking the choice to have an optimistic spirit today when the circumstances are difficult. And they are, you choose to be solution focused and go get it. And you take the challenge to have an optimistic spirit when circumstances continue to be difficult and you allow them to finish successfully. I hope and pray today that you take something that I said today and move forward in a positive result, that you do something different with your life and you choose to level up. You choose to rise out of your current situation and live your best life because you are an optimistic individual who is using your adversity as fuel to go farther instead of stop signs to hold you back. Thank you so much for following me today. Thank you so much for pushing play and listening in. If you want to connect with me more, head over to choosetoriseup.com, scroll down to the bottom and hit connect with me. You can also get on my newsletter, mailing list, and just really connect more and be a part of what we have to do. I'm on Facebook at Choose to Rise Up. You can follow my journey there. You can be a part of my tribe, be a part of what I get to do on a daily basis, live a happier, healthier life, and know that you are created for more, doing so much more than what you think God has given you. Thanks again for watching and listening, and have a great day.